0: Megan Maroney, a taste of your own medicine. Legendary KRTY Nate in the afternoon. Jordan Walker played this song way back in May at our kickoff songwriters event. I asked him who cut it, and he said, no one yet. By the way, he and his wife just had another baby just a couple of weeks ago. Anyway, this is What If I Ain't Ready. Jordan Walker, last Songwriters Nights of the Year, next Thursday and Friday, Cornwall Winery, tickets, krty.com.
1: I picked her up Sunday morning, drove across town to church.

Cole Swindell, and that is Girl Dad. You know, Cole had a special relationship with his dad, and his dad passed away before actually Cole became a star, and he's had three or four tribute songs to his dad. That's just one in the string of them. Girl Dad, the name of that. Toby Keith went into a bar, came out of the bar, saw a picture on the wall set on the tailgate of his truck, and wrote this song. He would tell you that he was broke as broke could be, wasn't even sure he could afford that beer he had in the bar. And well, this one changed his life and all of those around him. We miss him every day. Toby Keith, flashback feature this hour, should have been a cowboy.

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0: Ella Langley, one of the biggest songs of the year, and that song was written by Luke Dick. Luke Dick will be here next Thursday and Friday. Song and Wine 2026 wraps up another amazing year at the Cornaval Winery with Luke Dick, Parker Welling, the amazing Ben Williams, and of course, Matt Dragstrom. Going to be big fun, but you will hear the story behind choosing Texas. Up next, Zach Top, Sounds Like the Streaming Device.
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Tucker Wetmore, and Who Told You? Legendary KRTY Nate in the Afternoon, the latest from him. One of those songs that really didn't jump off the radio right away, but the more you hear it, the more I love it. The exact opposite was true in this case. The first time you heard it, you knew it was another big old smash for Morgan Wallen.

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That'll do it for me. Have a great Monday night, everybody. I'll be back on Tuesday. And this is Jason Aldean with a little whiskey anytime soon.

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The Song and Wine Series at Court of All Winery. 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
2: 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I'm Andrew Keene. 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
1: 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I'm from San Jose, California. We've been doing the KRTY Songwriters from the beginning. We love it. We're season pass holders. 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

George Burns right there. It won't be long on KRTY.com. How you doing? I'm Indiana Al. Checking in on a Monday. Back to work on Monday. Good to be here.

0: Thank you so much for being here with me. Got some Jordan Davis, What My World Spins Around.
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I'm Indiana Al. Saturday night, oh my goodness, we got a party going on over at the Shoreline. O'Reilly Green is going to be there, and I know you want to be there too. 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

Josh Ross, Hate How You Look on KR2Y.com. Coming up, we have a hot 9 at 9. The big countdown's on the way here in just a little bit. 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

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I'm Indiana Al right here. 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

0: You tired of somebody else making all the decisions?
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3: Yeah.
0: Then take control. Vote for your 9 and 9. Hey, it's your 9 and 9. We're just the facilitator. KRTY.

0: You got your requests in, and we count them down, starting now. It's the Hot 9 at 9.
1: Yes, sir! All right, here we go. It is time for the Hot 9 at 9, the 9 hottest songs on KRTY. It's the big countdown. Are you ready for this? Let's get it going. Let's do it. Let's get it started. I'm going to kick it off with song number 9. I'm going to kick it off with number 9 and then make our way down to the number 1 song of the day. So hang tight. Be right here. Keep it right here on the KRTY.com. Song number 9, brand new by a brand new artist. His name is Graylin James. Water at Your Wedding. It is song number 9 on a Hot 9 at 9.

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2: In a pinch, man. 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

Number two, Taylor Swift, and I Knew It, I Knew You. Song number two tonight as we count them down. It's a hot 9 at 9, and that brings us to the number one song. The number one song tonight goes to, tonight it is Luke Bryan, Country and She Knows It. It's number one on the hot 9 at 9 on KRTY.com.

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is Jamie. 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
1: 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I'm from San Jose, California. 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

0: Scotty McCreary, been a good run on your Tuesday morning with Gary and Julie. And hey, let's make you feel bad this morning. Watching too much TV hurts your brain.
1: Hurts your brain.
0: People who report watching TV very often have more areas of damage to the brain's white matter that are linked to stroke risk, aging, and cognitive decline.
1: Wow.
0: I don't watch a lot of TV more, but I wonder what kind of TV, right? Because, I mean, if I see signs of a psychopath on the crime channel, I'm watching it.
1: Oh, and that won't hurt your white matter at all.
0: No, but I'm just, I don't watch a lot of TV, but when I watch it, it's about horrible people doing horrible things.
1: And how could that be
0: bad? And again, I've talked about this before when it comes to like crime, depending, I don't know, the lady who laid in wait and planned this guy's murder and then went and shot him and did all the planning, premeditated murder, wouldn't you think?
1: You would
0: got
1: think.
0: 25 years.
1: Oh, wow.
0: Got 25 years. Then the kid who hit the other kid in a fight got 35 years because the kid fell down and died. Ugh. Not premeditated, right?
1: Right.
0: I can't figure it out.
1: I can't either. Man, all you got to do is look at the Lindsey Clancy case and go, what is happening
0: right now? But even, yeah, you get to the situation where it's like, I don't even know. Really?
1: Yeah.
0: Really?
1: Exactly.
0: That's and it's like it's almost like it's playing the lottery watching these crime shows because obviously they caught the person and now you're waiting to see what happens.
1: Yeah.
0: And I am always shocked by, you know, he planned the murder of the three people, then he went to their house and he killed them in cold blood. All three. Stabbed them to death. They're made up. They're horrible. It was a horrible crime scene. He received 42 years in prison.
1: Right. And
0: what do you have to do to get life? What do you have to do to get? And you know what? If prison's overcrowded, then let's build more prisons. Can we do that?
1: Yeah, exactly.
0: Hey, go drive through California, and you'll see a lot of empty space. Lots of empty space. And that's true of every state. You know, New York. I've not been to New York City, but I've been to New York State. Lots of empty space. So, but letting people get away? No. No, no, no, no, no, no. Can we just build more prisons?

0: Okay, let's go once around the country with Gary and Julie.
1: Brought to you by Original Joe's, 301 South First Street in downtown San Jose. Great Italian food and a lot of it.
0: How about at least one of these we start off this way each and every week? Ella Langley's Choosing Texas is spending its 40th week, 40th week, at number one on Billboard's Hot Country Songs chart. It also leads the Billboard Hot 100 for the 22nd week, tying Mariah Carey's All I Want for Christmas Is You for the most weeks on top of the charts for the 68-year history of the chart.
1: You know, I think you're right. I think that song has done as well as it's done because it is just so easy to sing.
0: Mm-hmm.
1: Yeah.
0: It falls right into that register.
1: Yeah, everyone can sing along to it. Even if you sing badly, you can sing along to it.
0: Yeah, and this is not in any way meant to be disrespectful, because it's not. But you don't have to have that Carrie Underwood, Colin Ray, Chris Stapleton voice.
1: No, exactly.
0: Right? You look at some of our biggest stars. Kenny Chesney lives right there, man.
1: Yeah.
0: He lives right there in that mid-range.
1: That's right.
0: Ella Langley lives right there in that mid-range. Riley Green lives right there in that mid-range. Everybody can sing along.
1: Yeah.
0: You know? So there's something to be said for it. Hardy isn't saying what he and Kane Brown are working on, but they've been working together in the studio. He goes, I've been writing some stuff with Kane. Without giving too much away, Kane and I have something going on together that might come out at some point. That's as vague as I can be.
1: Okay.
0: And then I saw this story and I'm like, oh, let's talk creepy.
1: Uh-oh.
0: Tanya Tucker, reflecting on the early years of her friendship with country legend Merle Haggard. She was 21 years younger than him. I ran away with him. I didn't really date him. I just snuck out my window when I was 21 and got on a plane and went to see him in Texas, but my dad caught up with me in Meridian, Mississippi. Wow. She said she wanted to hang out with a man she considered her hero. She said, we fooled around some, but for some reason I couldn't bring myself to actually do the deed with him. Maybe it was because he was Merle Haggard, or maybe it was because he was an icky old man. Maybe. Maybe there's that option. Could that be an option? That could be an option.
1: Oh.
0: And she had a history. Remember, she dated Glenn Campbell when she was a lot younger than him, and dated Don Johnson. Wow. Wasn't quite as younger than him, but there you go.
1: And, you know, if you read Merle Haggard's autobiography, you go, he went through the wives, and there was a reason he went through the wives.
0: Yeah, and that's what I'm saying. The best thing about country music stars today, and I've told this to Garth Brooks to his face. I said, man, the best thing about you have taught two, now going on three, possibly four generations of country singers how to survive in this business.
1: Yeah, it's true.
0: Right? How to, you know, the fact that they have to try to create stories about Garth, because he doesn't, right? Yeah. And so you don't hear that anymore. You know what? What's a big story? You know,
1: that somebody the Jelly Roll,
0: Jason Aldean's political views,
1: right? Somebody has a voice issue, right?
0: Yeah, I mean, but I'm just saying, even the things that are like, even you know,
1: controversial,
0: Florida Georgia line.
1: Yeah, can't get along. Yeah.
0: Right. But it had nothing to do with drug use or running around anybody or doing anything. Yeah. It's the stuff that you could talk about on air with my kids listening.
1: Right.
0: Right. But it's not these sordid tales that was the gist of Merle Haggard and Willie Nelson been married about 31 times. Right. Johnny Cash, the reason that damn thing worked is because June kept forgiving him.
1: Yeah.
0: Right?
1: That's true.
0: That's what they thought they were supposed to do. Let's get drunk. Let's get high. Let's sleep around. That's what we do. Mm-hmm. And then Garth came along and said, you don't have to do that.
1: Yeah.
0: You don't have to do that. And the country stars of the day bought in. They were like, now that looks fun.
1: And they're happier.
0: Yeah, we can just tour around. We can bring our family?
1: Yeah,
0: really? Exactly. Yeah, it's a summer tour, right? Even your kids. Well, summer tour. Why don't you do that?

0: Jason Aldean and Blame It On You on your Tuesday morning. So let's go ahead and blame it on you. Let's give you something that you can worry about, because your life should never be worry-free. That's not what life is. There's a medical line between a normal midnight pee and one that's officially considered nocturia. Waking up once a night to use the bathroom, pretty common, especially as we get older. But two or more trips a night is when doctors generally start paying closer attention. More than half of adults over 60 experience it, and there's a good reason to care, and it's not for what you think. Because your first thing is, do I have prostate cancer if you're a guy? Right. Do I have this? Do I have that? No. What doctors are worried about, more than a quarter of falls among older adults happen at night as they go to the bathroom.
1: Boy, don't I know it. I have been called more often than I care to think about at 2 o'clock in the morning because my mother just fell.
0: You double the risk of a fracture at night. That's when you fall getting up to go to the bathroom.
1: Yep.
0: That's what they worry the most about.
1: So far, she hasn't had a fracture, but she does fall.
0: And that's the thing, you know, because I have younger kids, I have a lot of friends who are younger than me, right? Mm-hmm. And having them and sharing with them what your body does as it gets older is kind of just fun.
1: You know what they're thinking. It's not going
0: to
1: happen.
0: Yeah, it's not going to happen to me. I was just as brazen at that age.
1: Yeah.
0: You know, but you try to explain that. Yeah, you get up the night at peep, but not always.
1: Yeah.
0: You know, that's when it surprises you. You'll go days or weeks sleeping through the night. And then all of a sudden, for no reason, I was up four times last night.
1: Yeah.
0: Why? I don't know. It just, your body likes to do that. It's like, no, things are going too well. So now your forearm hurts. Where did this come from? Just what it is, man. Welcome to being alive.
2: San Jose's hot country.
3: My name is Mark. I live in San Jose, and I KRTY on my computer at work early in the morning.
4: The legendary

0: Poor old ugly Megan Maroney. Just
1: she has a sweet spirit, though.
0: Just poor thing. She's got a great personality.
1: That's right.
0: And if you've never seen Megan Maroney, please know I'm being facetious. Yeah, she is exactly. Drop dead gorgeous. So yeah. That's
1: hard
0: why I say
1: to imagine
0: that.
1: All the heartbreak songs she's written and sung about. It's hard to imagine anyone breaking her heart.
0: Well, the thing of it is she writes the heartbreak songs, but the truth is she's the one probably doing the heartbreak. Right?
1: Well, okay,
0: I mean,
1: fair.
0: when you write your third or fourth breakup song, maybe it's you. You know, it's not, you know, okay, that one time that I got slammed and okay, I get it. And if you want to write about that breakup three or four times, all right, well,
1: that's fair.
0: Therapy would probably work better. But okay, I get it. But if your third, fourth, fifth breakup song and they're all about different people, we need some reflection.
1: Yeah.
0: You know, are you just going, this is what's my inspiration. I'm going to date you and I need to break up with you because I need to write a song.
1: Okay, well, fair. That could be, or it could be that everything you said is true and she does need therapy because she is so beautiful. Who would break up with her unless you were just that much of a pain in the butt?
0: Yeah, I get it. Because I'm thinking this, she has so many options, right?
1: Well, yeah.
0: Why would I put up with you when I can walk out and find somebody who looks like Morgan Wallen?
1: Yeah.
0: She blew that up too.
1: Yeah,
0: I mean,
1: she's
0: got a whole long list of, you know, we all heard that it was Morgan's thing. And then, you know, the more you started hearing from the insiders, they were like, oh, no, no, it was all her.
1: Oh,
0: no. No.
1: Wow.
0: She was the, you know, you know, and when you make Morgan Wallen look like the guy who's the rational one in the relationship, but I think that's the case when you're beautiful, you know, you got a lot of options the rest of us don't have.
1: So true.
0: So we feel a little more committed to trying to make this thing work out. You know, it's like even Garth Brooks being as popular and as he is. He's never going to win modeling contest.
1: No, that's
0: so
1: true.
0: So when he got Trisha Yearwood, I'm gonna hang on to that.
1: Yeah,
0: that's what
1: exactly.
0: I'm gonna do. That's my best option right there. See? And I don't know if Morgan Wallen and Riley Green and Megan Maroney and Ella Langley, you know, they're a little bit too pretty to consider this my best option. That's just my take.
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0: Chris Young and Kane Brown and Famous Friends on your Tuesday morning. I wonder if Kane still takes Chris's calls.
1: Well, why wouldn't he?
0: Well, I'm just saying, in the day when they recorded that, Chris was the bigger star.
1: Well, and Kane was so intimidated by him. And knowing Kane Brown like we do, yeah, of course he does.
0: Yeah, I would think he's. Yeah. I was just being things. So those are things. Some fun things that every now and then I just think it's kind of fun to share my useless knowledge. About 10%.

0: people are left-handed, 20% of people consider themselves left-footed. I do.
1: I do,
0: but
1: too.
0: It really doesn't matter because I kick equally bad with both legs.
1: No, my entire left side. Sometimes I feel like I've had a stroke just on my left side because I cannot do anything on my left side. I can't use my left hand. I can't use my left foot. It is impossible. Honestly, I'm not being funny. I really feel like I've had a stroke over there, and it's just all kind of just hanging on. So the right side does everything.
0: Well, that went dark.
1: I'm kidding. Somebody needs to help me.
0: Because I consider myself left-footed. If you ask me to kick a ball, the odds are I'm going to kick it left foot.
1: Really?
0: And I'll kick it badly, but it doesn't matter if I switch legs. But I consider myself left-footed. So we'll see. And my son is right-handed, but anything that involves a swing is left-handed. So he plays golf left-handed. He plays baseball left-handed. He plays, you know, hockey left-handed.
1: Wow.
0: So, and my wife is the exact opposite. She's naturally left-handed, but anything that involves a swing is right-handed. So that's how screwed up my family is.
1: Wow.
0: So just, and here's something. Huh is understood in every language. Every language known to man.
1: You're pausing to think?
0: Huh. Or you're just, we understand what it means in the context it's meant. You know, I just won the lottery. Huh.
1: Wow.
0: I think I saw a star fall. Huh.
1: Wow.
0: I think you may be my father. Huh. Right?
1: Wow. Again, that went dark quick.

0: Hudson Westbrook had painted you pretty on your Tuesday morning as we head down to Hollywood. Speaking of Hollywood, the volume of reality TV production in Los Angeles has been falling over the last 5 years, and it's getting ready to get worse. American Idol is moving production from Los Angeles to Atlanta. The ABC show is moving production for its upcoming season 25, which premieres in the new year. One of the main reasons for the fact is that Georgia offers up a 30% tax credit for unscripted and reality TV productions that spend at least $500,000 in the state.
1: When is California going to wake up and go, you know what, maybe what we're doing ain't working?
0: I think we're on 40 years going right now.
1: Yeah,
0: as far as going 40 years of like, no, we're to keep going that. And I also, because, listen, Ryan Seacrest is one of the producers of the show now, too. And just in case you don't know, Ryan Seacrest is from Georgia.
1: I did not know that. Oh, interesting.
0: So there's another guy who had the accent beat out of him.
1: Yeah.
0: Right? Because he started off in radio. And if you were in radio in the South, they did not want you sounding like the people you were talking to.
1: Which just makes no sense.
0: The more distance I get from that, the stupider it sounds. I'm just like, now it's not that way anymore. You know, you go down to Alabama or Mississippi or Florida and stuff, and it's like, hey, it's JoJo in the morning. I'm working today. I might be fired tomorrow, but hey.
1: Well, and that's what they ought to sound like. That's what they should have always sounded like. Golly.
0: Made my life a hell of a lot easier if they'd have done that. So, Rosie O'Donnell is returning to Broadway. The comedian and former View co-host is joining the Roundabout Theater Company staging of the Rocky Horror Show as the narrator for a 2-week run at Studio 54. She's temporarily replacing Rachel Dratch, who is taking a short leave from production. How about that?
1: Temporarily.
0: For 2 weeks. She'll come live in the country for 2 weeks and then get back out where she's safe.
1: Yeah.
0: that's what, you know. Listen. Justin Bieber and Harry Styles are high on the want list for the 2027 Super Bowl halftime show.
1: Oh, wow.
0: Jay-Z's company, Roc Nation, has partnered with the NFL as the league's live music entertainment strategist. Jay-Z has final say on the halftime performer. Wrap your head around that.
1: Why?
0: Because they're in partnership with Roc Nation. Because he has a lot of the stars they want. So just goes to show, I don't think they're going to go on country.
1: Country, yeah.
0: I don't think they're going to bring Morgan Wallen and Ella Langley out.
1: Wow.
0: Because Jay-Z has the final say-so.
1: You would think and Jay-Z would just go about what's most popular, right? Okay.
0: Well, and what's going to put money in his pocket? And I don't know how much money country music is going to put in his pocket. But I can see where Justin Bieber and Harry Styles could.
1: Huh.
0: They may be part of his Roc Nation group.
1: Well, that's
0: right?
1: Okay.
0: It's like you always say about the award show. Well, it's not that it's political, but it's political in the fact that these record companies or these people can vote for their people.
1: Yes, exactly.
0: So it's the same thing. Why wouldn't he vote for his people?
1: Yeah. No, truth. And we'll just.
0: And that's not a slam on Jay-Z either. That's business. He's a billionaire for a reason.
1: Yeah, exactly.
0: You know, they didn't just hand him money because, well, he's a nice guy. He's sharp. He really, really sharp.
1: Somebody needs to hand me. I'm a nice guy.
0: I'm just saying, if you look like Jay-Z and you get Beyonce, not only to be your wife, but, you know, to have a couple of kids, I'm yay. I know you got 99 problems, but I know what's not one of them. I get it, Jay-Z. There you go. That's what's happening in Hollywood.

0: 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And if you want to check out my podcast at GaryScottThomas.com, I do a Once Around the Country podcast. And we take a look. And I titled this podcast because it's just me and recollections. And on this week's hot podcast, it's The Superstar I Never Saw Coming.
1: Oh.
0: And it's about Kenny Chesney.
1: That's it.
0: Never saw that happening.
1: No, fact.
0: All right. On Facebook, I asked, what weird do you like that other people recoil from? And it all started because I told Julie I like cooked kale. And so I asked why. And it's been a fun ride. Jill said, I like mustard with my grilled cheese sandwich.
1: Well, Jill, I like mustard on my eggs. So there you go.
0: Yeah, Julie replied on that. And I don't know if you saw my reply.
1: I did not. What did it say?
0: Weirdo. Thought people would get a kick out of that.
1: Yeah, well, he's not wrong.
0: Gail said, my dad ate peanut butter and mayonnaise with lettuce.
1: Oh, man. That's weird. That is weird.
0: Craig says, I like sautéed mushrooms. My family thinks I'm just eating dirt.
1: Well.
0: Get it? I get it, right? Yeah. And it's the different kind of dirts, because I don't like beets. Why? Because they taste like dirt. However, I love mushrooms, and I get the dirt reference. I do.
1: So that dirt's okay. It's the other dirt you have a problem with.
0: Life is weird. Life is weird. I absolutely agree. Life is just strange.
1: Wow.
0: Michelle said crispy tater tots with shredded cheese, a little sour cream, and salsa.
1: Okay, now why is that weird?
0: I don't think that's weird.
1: Not at all.
0: I think it's, Michelle,
1: I think you should bring us some.
0: I think it's weird that you think it's weird.
1: Exactly.
0: What is your weird? Share it with us. Find us on Facebook at Gary Scott Thomas.
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0: Time's a ticking. Derek's Bentley and Justin Moore on your Tuesday morning with Gary and Julie. And yes, time is ticking. My wife is stressing because my junior, she's trying to, we got to get these colleges and we got to get, and I'm like, I know you're not wrong. I know you're not wrong.
1: That's right.
0: So we're trying to like take a look and not be caught, you know, college starts in 3 days and we haven't applied. Yeah, we're trying not to get caught there, right? But then I also try to throw facts out like this. The odds that a billionaire didn't finish college are 1 in 3.
1: Oh, wow.
0: The odds that a billionaire, the billionaires that we have, did not finish college, 1 in 3.
1: Wow.
0: Zuckerberg, Bezos, Jay-Z. Yeah.
1: How about that? That's sobering right there, y'all. Mm-hmm. That is sobering.
0: LeBron James, you know.
1: Wow.
0: So just something to wrap your head around.
1: Just putting it out there.
0: Yeah, just throwing that out there. I looked in to see if we could homeschool college, but I guess that's not a thing.
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0: Luke Combs and Love You Anyway on your Tuesday morning. And let's speak love. Love your pumpkin spice latte or your pumpkin spice candle or your pumpkin spice bathroom freshener. Pumpkin spice didn't become popular until like 2001, 2002.
1: I kind of remember
0: when Starbucks launched their famous pumpkin spice latte.
1: Yes. That's when everybody had to do a pumpkin spice something. I remember.
0: And it's not really pumpkin that you're tasting. It's the pumpkin spice, which is why they call it that. Cinnamon, nutmeg, ginger, and cloves.
1: It's true.
0: That's what you like. It's not the pumpkin so much. It's the spice. And you want to feel old. I was watching Antiques Roadshow. No, that's not what makes you feel old. That's just soothing TV before bedtime. But every now and then, there'll be these vintage episodes where they'll go back and they'll look at something, and then they'll say, oh, and then they'll come back to today and tell you whether the value they appraised it at was, has it gone up or gone down?
1: Mm-hmm.
0: Shocking how many have gone down. But anyway, I was watching one the other day. It was vintage San Diego, and it was from 2001.
1: Oh, wow.
0: What's shocking is the level of video. The video looked like it was from just past 1968, right?
1: Wow.
0: It's shocking how much better video is now. And we've just taken it for granted. It's like a tree. You don't watch a tree grow. You just become aware of it.
1: That's right. You wake up one day and go, wow, that tree is really...
0: And it's like what we take as video now, we're just very... And you can see these from 2001, which doesn't seem like it was 25 years ago, but still it was. And you're like, wow, I thought I remembered the picture being clearer than that.
1: Or, yeah, no, I know.
0: And you're like, no, this is three steps removed from cave drawings. You know, I mean, we're picturing the hunt on a cave. Video from 2001 is just a little past that. So

0: Stella Lefty and Vincent Mason, who will both be at Sagecoach in April of next year. And that's something to lose on your Tuesday morning with Gary and Julie. And now let's talk Canada with Rocky Dale Davis.
1: I went overseas for the first time last year. I went to Canada, so I'll go to Canada. And all right, left side, a little slow over there, all right? Is anybody from Canada in here? Anybody from Canada? Yeah? No? All right, great. Let's talk about those cats, all right? Canada's not worth it, man. It's not. The metric system, the conversion rate, you know, $45 equal like 14 pesos or whatever. I don't know. It's not cool. I tried the poutine. I heard about it all my life. You ever had the poutine, sir? God, I heard the laugh. It's a food, by the way. All right. Is that a camo hat? Is that a camo hat that laughed at that? Of course you would. I'll be honest, I was surprised too, yeah. I got off the plane, this little girl walks up, hey, do you want some poutine? I'm like, ugh, I got a girlfriend, I appreciate the offer though. She's like, it's just a sample, and I'm like, all right, is anybody going to find out about it or not? You know?

0: If you've never had it, it's what Canada's known for, all right? It's their food they made. They're very unoriginal up there. So they made this great food. It's called poutine, or pouton, you know, whatever. And it's fries, gravy, and cheese. And it's just nothing special, just like fries, gravy, cheese. And they were bragging about it. And I know what you're thinking, by the way. It does not sound good, right? But let me tell you, it's not good. It's not good at all. And they bragged about it. They're like, Rocky, you can only get this in Montreal. And I'm like, okay, I've had that in Alabama on accident. Like, I went to a Golden Corral one time, you know. Gravy leaked on my cheese fries. Poutine right there, not impressed. That came with 75 desserts and a chocolate fountain as well. So,
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1: Let's talk how weird our bodies are. If you have an itchy mosquito bite, you can cover it with a piece

0: to educational curriculums.
1: Is that why my grandson is so smart?
0: Yes.
1: Wow.
0: Yes, it is. I remember, do you remember the meetings we used to have? Do you remember that meeting that I had? Heather used to have to drop Luke off when he was like
1: yes,
0: 2 years old.
1: I do remember that.
0: And I had an iPad. Yeah. And we had these little things, and it was this little, and I can't remember what it was called, something crazy, but banana monkey crank kangaroo time. I don't even know what it was. But it had little games on it, and he would sit and do the games and, like, you know, put puzzle pieces together. And Bob Keeve, at the time, was, you know, 80-something-year-old man. Mm-hmm. And we're in this meeting, and he just becomes more and more engrossed watching my son
1: play these games.
0: And he sat there for 20 minutes, and he's like, I can't believe what I'm seeing. Yeah. Because I just cannot believe what I'm seeing.
1: That this little toddler.
0: Yeah. And I'm like, I know how strange it is to me, Bob. I can't imagine what it's like for you.
1: Exactly.
0: Right? I can't. And I thought this was interesting. Keep a list of your failures and disappointments. Arthur Brooks. If you don't follow Arthur Brooks, you should. Arthur Brooks is a happiness expert, and he is fantastic. I'm telling you. Look him up, buy his books, follow him. He's just great. And he says, if you write down your failures and disappointments, do it this. Write down a setback, like losing a job or having to cancel a vacation, and then leave two blank lines beneath it. Why? After a month, write what you've learned, right?
1: Oh,
0: on the first line. On the second line, 3 months later, add something positive that came from it.
1: Wow.
0: Isn't that brilliant?
1: That's really
0: so
1: brilliant.
0: So something bad, something you see as a disappointment, leave two blank lines. After a month, write what you learned, then wait 3 more months and add something positive that came from it.
1: That's a cool idea, y'all. That is a really
0: Arthur Brooks.
1: Cool
0: I don't get any money from Arthur Brooks. I'm telling you right now, Arthur Brooks is the man.

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wear a greasy ball cap. I like my shirt untucked. I spend Saturdays working on my truck.

Adam Doliak, Thomas Rhett, at a bar named Jesus on your Wednesday morning with Gary and Julie. And wow, our brains are weird. We're weird. I've told you before, my son has never tried pasta ever because just doesn't look right. Wow. Doesn't look

0: right, right? And so he's never tried it. This is how weird our bodies are. A new study found that putting a number in a food or drink's brand name can make people expect it to taste better, even when the product itself is identical. Researchers found that spelling out the number like 7, S-E-V-E-N, works better than using the digital 7. They believe the extra mental effort of reading the word makes the product seem more complex and of higher quality. The study also found that the sound of certain numbers can influence taste expectations. And it's not just numbers. Fonts and the length of the brand name can also change how we perceive flavor and helpfulness.
1: You know, back in the day, they used to name things what they thought sounded cool. Now they have focus groups, like you were just pointing out right there. I'm sure there's somebody who does that for a living. Oh, that's too long. Or, oh, you really ought to put a number in it. And that will be, oh, yeah. Mm, yeah. Wow.
0: Yeah. So instead of saying lima beans, maybe you could go 8 pit vegetable pillows.
1: That would probably work.
0: Work a hell of a lot better than lima beans, I can tell you that right now.
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1: Brought to you by Original Joe's, 301 South First Street in downtown San Jose. Great Italian food and a lot of it.
0: How about at least one of these we start off this way each and every week? Ella Langley's Choosing Texas is spending its 40th week, 40th week, at number one on Billboard's Hot Country Songs chart. It also leads the Billboard Hot 100 for the 22nd week, tying Mariah Carey's All I Want for Christmas Is You for the most weeks on top of the charts for the 68-year history of the chart.
1: You know, I think you're right. I think that song has done as well as it's done because it is just so easy to sing.
0: Mm-hmm.
1: Yeah.
0: It falls right into that register.
1: Yeah, everyone can sing along to it. Even if you sing badly, you can sing along to it.
0: Yeah, and there's this is not in any way meant to be disrespectful, because it's not. But you don't have to have that Carrie Underwood, Colin Ray, Chris Stapleton voice.
1: No, exactly.
0: Right? You look at some of our biggest stars. Kenny Chesney lives right there, man.
1: Yeah.
0: He lives right there in that mid-range.
1: That's right.
0: Ella Langley lives right there in that mid-range. Riley Green lives right there in that mid-range. Everybody can sing along.
1: Yeah.
0: You know? So there's something to be said for it. Hardy isn't saying what he and Kane Brown are working on, but they've been working together in the studio. He goes, I've been writing some stuff with Kane. Without giving too much away, Kane and I have something going on together that might come out at some point. That's as vague as I can be.
1: Okay.
0: And then I saw this story and I'm like, oh, let's talk creepy.
1: Uh-oh.
0: Tanya Tucker.

0: Reflecting on the early years of her friendship with country legend Merle Haggard, she was 21 years younger than him. I ran away with him. I didn't really date him. I just snuck out my window when I was 21 and got on a plane and went to see him in Texas, but my dad caught up with me in Meridian, Mississippi. Wow. She said she wanted to hang out with a man she considered her hero. She said, we fooled around some, but for some reason I couldn't bring myself to actually do the deed with him. Maybe it was because he was Merle Haggard, or maybe it was because he was an icky old man. Maybe. Maybe there's that option. Could that be an option? That could be an option.
1: Oh.
0: And she had a history. Remember, she dated Glenn Campbell when she was a lot younger than him and dated Don Johnson. Wow. Wasn't quite as younger than him, but there you go.
1: And, you know, if you read Merle Haggard's autobiography, you go, he went through the wives, and there was a reason he went through the wives.
0: Yeah, and that's what I'm saying, the best thing about country music stars today, and I've told this to Garth Brooks to his face. I said, man, the best thing about you, you have taught two, now going on three, possibly four generations of country singers how to survive in this business.
1: Yeah, it's true.
0: Right? How to, you know, the fact that they have to try to create stories about Garth because he doesn't, right? Yeah. And so you don't hear that anymore. You know what our, what's a big story, you know?
1: The Jelly Roll or
0: Jason Aldean's political views.
1: Right. Or that somebody has a voice issue, right?
0: Yeah. I'm just saying even the things that are like even, you know.
1: Controversial.
0: Florida-Georgia line.
1: Yeah, can't get along. Yeah.
0: Right. But it had nothing to do with drug use or running around anybody or doing anything. Yeah. It's the stuff that you could talk about on air with my kids listening.
1: Right.
0: Right. But it's not these sordid tales that was the gist of Merle Haggard and Willie Nelson. Willie Nelson been married about 31 times. Right. Johnny Cash, the reason that damn thing worked is because June kept forgiving him.
1: Yeah.
0: Right?
1: That's true.
0: That's what they thought they were supposed to do. Let's get drunk. Let's get high. Let's sleep around. That's what we do. Mm-hmm. And then Garth came along and said, you don't have to do that.
1: Yeah.
0: You don't have to do that. And the country stars of the day bought in. They were like, now that looks fun.
1: And they're happier.
0: Yeah, we can just tour around. We can bring our family? Yeah, really? Exactly. Yeah, it's a summer tour, right? Even your kids. Well, summer tour. Why don't you do that?
1: Wow.
0: That's awesome. Right. And everybody bought in. So there you go. That is Once Around the Country.
1: Brought to you by Original Joe's, 301 South First Street in downtown San Jose. Great Italian food and a lot of it.

0: Lake Whiten, and I wouldn't bet on that. On your Wednesday morning with Gary and Julie, hope you're having a wonderful week so far. I've had a time, had a little extra time yesterday, gave myself a chance to just ponder, think about things, which I like to do. If you drop soap on the floor, is the floor clean or the soap dirty? Why do noses run but feet smell? Why is there a D in fridge but not in refrigerator? If you expect the unexpected, doesn't that make the unexpected expected? And if electricity comes from electrons, does that mean morality comes from morons? I mean, I'm just thinking.
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George Burge, Luke Bryan, Ride, Ride, Ride on KRTY.com. I'm Michael Moore. Good morning. You ready for it? It is going to be here before you know it. I'm talking about fall. Yes, it'll arrive a little after 2 o'clock this afternoon here on the West Coast. And it seems like the year is just flying by. We've got Halloween around the corner. We've got Thanksgiving and Christmas. Yeah, it's going to be coming fast now, so hope you're ready. This is Luke Combs. Beer Never Broke My Heart on KRTY.com.

Miranda Lambert's brand new album will be coming out October the 2nd called Crisco. And then she's going to be on the road touring the U.S. And she will be in California for a little while from October the 6th through November the 12th. She'll be doing some shows at the Yamava Resort and Casino down near Southern California. You can check out her website for more details on that. Here she is with Settling Down on KRTY.

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1: Hi, my name is Lance Motch. 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

0: 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You have a lot of good options for your time and treasure, but I'd love to talk to you about the Boys and Girls Club of Silicon Valley. You ever wonder what they're trying to do? 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
1: Hi, my name is Ben from Nashville, Tennessee. I KRTY because they play the newest, the freshest country music, and there's all good people behind the boards. 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

0: the legendary KRTY.com, serving San Jose and the South Bay. It's time for the KRTY on-air music meeting. Julie and Nate with the songs you love or hate. We're going to play some new music here, and this is a chance for you to help us decide which song should be on the radio. Now here's KRTY Program Director Julie Stevens and General Manager Nate Deaton.
1: And last week when we did this, we had all people you had heard of. We're going to do it again this week. That's the great thing about country music right now. It's our bench is so deep. It's amazing. You can go several songs in a row and go, that's a big star, and that's a big star, and that's a big star. It's really, it's just wonderful, I think.
2: I agree. I mean, and the unique thing about today, though, is that three of these four songs were sent to us not necessarily as singles by the labels, but more from the artists about what we thought of them.
1: Oh, wow. Wow. Okay, you're going to tell us which one of those is which, right?
2: Yeah, absolutely.
1: Okay. All right, we're going to start right here. I broke mine and Nate's cardinal rule on this next song. I'm going to tell you what that is after you listen to it. This is Darius Rucker, and I Believe.

0: So Nate and I have this cardinal rule that when we hear a song, we don't hear it first off the video. And we don't hear it first off the video because we want to hear it first like you hear it, right? You don't hear it with pictures. You hear it just with your ears, and then you paint your own picture in your mind. I broke that rule. I watched the video of this song on my first listen, and let me tell you, it knocked me out because Darius is, I don't know, there's just a, I mean, he's a big star for a reason, right? He's just very electric, and that song is very emotional, and it's just him in that video, him and his guitar. There's nothing else, and it's really moving.
1: So this song was originally called The Tracks. And last year when he played in Modesto, we played golf, and he goes, I got this song, I want you to hear it. And he sent me the demo. So over the last, I don't know, however many, boy, almost a year now, he sent me three or four different versions of it. And about a month ago, he sent me and said, hey, here's the final mix of Believe. And I'm like, you mean The Tracks? He goes, no, we changed the name of it. So then,
0: why would he have called it The Tracks?
1: It's because there's a certain part in there where he talks about down the track. Anyway, then when I saw the credits, I realized it's our old friend Eric Pasley and Darius Rucker that wrote this song, which explains so much about it, because I've loved it from the first time I heard it live in Modesto and all the different versions he sent me. And, you know, it's funny because over the years, I've gotten dozens of songs from Darius Rucker. And this track, for so to speak, of this song reminds me very much of Beers and Sunshine. Because he kept sending me different versions of Beers and Sunshine. And he was very concerned at one point about, as it says, all I need is
0: The only BS I need.
1: And he goes, can you say that in the radio? And I said, yeah, it's Beers and Sunshine, for crying out loud. Of course you can say that.
0: Right, yeah.
1: So this one reminds me of that one. I'm just very, I mean, obviously, as you said, he's a big star for a reason. And I just love this song and have loved it since the first time I heard it, even though it sounds different now than it did then.
0: Yeah, I'm glad to hear you say that, because you heard it first with just your ears. And boy, wait till you see the video. I'm telling you, it's amazing. In any event, okay, that is the first song in this week's On Air Music Meeting. Song number two is, I think, Nate Deaton's anthem. Here we go. Luke Bryan's Fish Hunt Golf Drink. Here we go.

0: Okay, okay, fair, fair. His wife is in the room and said, okay, not the fishing part. Okay, if it was Nate Deaton's anthem, it would be Drink, Hunt, Golf, Drink. That's, I think, probably. Or maybe it would be Golf, Hunt, Golf, Drink.
1: No. Yeah, not really, honey, but golf, drink, that would work.
0: Yeah.
1: So I put this song in this week because when it was, originally announced in this album, and it first started being heard, a lot of the country music industry criticized Luke Bryan for making a song that sounded like an AI song. And it's not really a fair criticism. And when the album came out, I looked at the writers on it, and the writers are Chase Rice, Matt Dragstrom, and Luke Bryan. Now, if you know anything about any three of those guys,
0: this is what they do.
1: Is right down the middle for them.
0: Right. And that's my knock on the song, is we've had a lot of songs like this from Luke Bryan, but it's who he is.
1: Right.
0: It's absolutely exactly.
1: There's no. It's not like there's a whole bunch of AI involved in the song. If it is, then AI is not all it's cracked up to be, because
0: right.
1: And I texted both Luke and, by the way, Matt Dragstrom here next week. Last two songwriter shows of the year, Thursday and Friday.
0: Get out
1: of the Cornwall Winery.
0: Yeah.
1: And I said, "What is so wrong with Golf, Fish, Hunt, Drink?" And Luke said nothing. At all, it's perfect, and if you love it, that's all I really need to know.
0: What do you mean AI? Oh, stop.
1: And Drag said basically the same thing, that, you know, everyone wants to be a critic, but it's just a fun song.
0: Exactly. And so, you don't know, do you? You don't know if it's going to be a single.
1: I don't imagine it would be, but it's just, I'd read so much and heard so much about it, and when it came out, I had to put it on this show so we could talk about it. It sounds to me like a Luke Bryan song.
0: Yeah, it does. 100% it does. All right. Craig Campbell was just here, and he played a song for Nate, and so you know what? If we like it, you'll hear it. So here we go. Craig Campbell's Truck I Grew Up In.

0: There you go, Craig Campbell. In this week's On Air Music Meeting, I'm Julie Stevens, the program director. Our general manager, Nate Deaton, is here. This is where we play four songs and then invite you to go to the website, krty.com. Tell us which of these four songs you'd like to hear us add this week. You can choose none of the above if you don't like any of them. You can't choose all of the above. So tell the story about how we came to have that Craig Campbell song.
1: Well, interestingly enough, I mean, if you were lucky enough to be at one of our songwriter shows last month, which is actually this month, I should say, it was a couple of weeks ago, it was in September, Craig Campbell came up to me at a bar, shockingly enough, in Nashville and said, "Hey, can I play your songwriter shows this year?" And I went, "Absolutely." So it was just so wonderful to have him here. Well, the first night he played that song. And I went up afterwards, not unlike I have done many times with many different people and songs that we play, and say, "Hey, where's that?" And he's all, "Oh, it's a couple of years old, but it was never really out." And I went and found it, and I played it for you last week. And it's just such a great song, and it's so right down the middle, Craig Campbell. And it's so right down the middle what we do on the KRTY.com that I had to share.
0: Oh. It is. It's so good. And Craig Campbell has always been a real favorite of our audience.
1: Well, and you just kind of forget. So, you know, I was talking back when I started doing radio tours. We used to do radio tours all the time. And I said that Craig Campbell was one of our top five radio tours of all time in the conference room, just because he was so amazingly funny. And his songs were between Family Man, or
0: when you get it,
1: you'll get it.
0: Get it? Yeah, that's right.
1: But it was just a contrast, and it was remarkable how good he is. And the songwriters, you know, he was at the songwriters event with three other people who had hit after hit, and Craig didn't really have any hits, but he stole the show each night.
0: Oh wow! There you go. It's probably all you need to know. All right, we've got one more song this week. You ready? I don't know. Kind of voyeuristic, a little transgressive, but here we go. Riley Green and Hannah McFarland.

0: Y'all, I just think we've heard way too much about what's going on between those two. I just don't think we need to hear all of that. That is Riley Green and Hannah McFarland and Go Again. I think y'all need to close the door on the hotel room. That's all I'm saying.
1: Well, you know what's going to be interesting is I don't remember even how many years ago. We could probably calculate it, but it had to be darn near 30. You and I were at a Tim McGraw show
0: story
1: one night.
0: You're gonna tell.
1: And Faith Hill was opening, and they came out and did a song together. Well, Hannah McFarland is opening for Riley Green Saturday night. Do you think we're going to see a repeat of the Tim and Faith?
0: I don't. Are they dating?
1: I don't have any idea. I mean, who knows? Last year, of course, he was out with Ella Langley. And this year he's out with Randy Houser and Cassius Culpepper. And oh, by the way, Hannah McFarland's on that. And oh, by the way, they have a duet. And oh, by the way, I don't know.
0: Oh, wow.
1: I love her voice. She's new. So I think, you know, it's like I always say, if you want to have a big old hit on country radio and you're a dude, you should probably call Ella Langley.

0: and she'll do a duet with you. Well, kind of vice versa. If you want to have a big old hit at the radio and you're a girl, maybe you should do a duet with Riley Green.
1: Telling you, it's not a bad jumping off. It really isn't. So, okay. All right. Now, you've heard all four songs now. We are going to give you our picks, but we really want to know what you think. So, KRTY.com. The poll is in the middle of the front page. You'll have to scroll down just a little bit. You cannot choose all of the above. You can certainly choose none of the above, but I can't imagine you doing that this week. So, what's your pick this week?
0: Well, in anticipation of, I think, what you're going to pick, I am going to pick the Craig Campbell, because it so knocked me out when he did it. And then when I played it, the actual recorded version, I loved it. Just like that Jordan Walker that we're playing that I heard of the Songwriters for first.
1: Yeah. And you're right. I am picking the Darius Rucker. You didn't say, but I knew you knew. I just, it is so good. And y'all, you got to go watch the video. It's so good. Just it gave me chills. All right, but it's up to y'all. So what do you think? KRTY.com. Give us your vote, and we will be back next Tuesday with another four.

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I'm talking about the Plex Athletic Club in San Jose. 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They've got an indoor pool. 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So if you take the kids out to do some swimming, you've got a family locker room you can share with them. And this place is very, very clean. And it's easily located near 101 and Blossom Hill Road, right there off of Hellier. It is the Plex Athletic Club. Check it out, and hopefully you'll get a membership and workout there as well. I think you'll really enjoy

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Stella Lefty, she's new to country music, but she is being loved by country music fans all over. Her song Boston actually went number one on the country media bass chart recently. And here she is teaming up with country artist Vincent Mason. This one's called Something to Love on KRTY.

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Eon Munsick, Love is Blind on San Jose's legendary Hot Country, KRTY.com. I'm Michael Moore. Well, just 3 hours left of summer. How sad. But, you know, fall will be here, and then the year will start flying by. I tell you, after September and when fall arrives, then comes Halloween, Thanksgiving, Christmas, New Year's. Yeah, it seems like it just goes like that, just a blink of an eye. But hopefully you're having a good afternoon, enjoying the last few hours of summer. Nate's coming up, like I said, in just a few moments. I'll be back with you tomorrow. Looking forward to spending Wednesday with you. And I will leave you with this one from Morgan.

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Every time I hear that song, it makes me turn and go, what in the world is that cool sound coming out of my streaming device? That is Blake Whiten, and bet on that. Blake Shelton now, the latest from him, Let Him In Anyway.

Dylan Scott is his name, and that is Dear Big City. First time I ever met Jayco, and I said to him, hey, don't play that Yeehaw song. What else you got? And he played this. And I said, you've got that, and we get Yeehaw? This song went all the way installed at number

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0: His name is John Party, but you knew that. He's from Dixon, California. You knew that. That is his latest single called Boots Off. 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

Wedding season not quite over yet, but that is Parma Lee and God Knew Better. Lots of requests about what that song is for weddings this year. Ashley McBride, just saw a note today. She's 1,500 days sober. Did it for about 6 months before she told anyone. Her latest, What If We Don't?

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1: San Jose's hot country. This is Evan the Girl, and I still KRTY on the golf course. If the round isn't good, I know the music will be. 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

Megan Maroney, A Taste of Your Own Medicine. Ben Williams wrote a lot of the early Megan Maroney hits, and he will be here next Thursday and Friday. The last two songwriters shows this year. Tickets, KRTY.com. Don't miss out. Choosing Texas, one of the biggest songs of the year, written by Luke Dick. Luke Dick, part of our shows next week, along with Ben Williams, Parker Welling, and Matt Dragstrom. Very excited about that. Morgan Wallen and Post Malone now. I ain't never coming back.

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0: Back in August, you heard Devin Dawson tell you the story behind that song, Ella Langley, Lovin' Life Again. Back in May, you heard Jordan Walker tell the story behind this song. I asked him who cut it. He said no one yet. I said, I'll play it. Those are two of the magical moments from the first five Song and Wine shows this year. Don't miss out on the last two. Next Thursday and Friday, Cornwall Winery. Last two Songwriters Nights of the season. 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
1: I picked her up Sunday morning. Drove across town to church.

long we were trying to build up our rodeo club shows way back in those days. And I asked Justin Moore if he could put a little line about the rodeo club in his song, and he did. Flashback feature this hour, Small Town, USA.

We played that last week on the on-air music meeting. Played a few new songs this week on the on-air music meeting. Hope you heard it. If not, it replays on Saturday morning. Very excited about that. That's Jordan Davis and Mess. When we first got this song,

0: Kane Brown. I got a woman and she's got a man. Big ol' number one for him, followed by, well, a Shania duet. And whose bed? 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

His name is Mac Geiger, and the name of that song is String By. We might call it String On. Love that song. And when you hear it, you know it sounds traditional, and you're trying to figure out, who is that? Mac Geiger from Australia made a traditional sounding country song. Lainey Wilson does it all the time. This is Phone, Keys, and Wallet. Little John Mayer guitar work on it.

0: 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Riley Green's The Cowboy As It Gets Tour at Shoreline Amphitheater, Saturday, September 26th. 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

played a little bit of traditional sounding music from Matt Geiger a little bit ago earlier in the hour, and this guy started that trend all over again. Zach Top in South of Sanity. Post Malone, Morgan Wallen. Post Malone made a country album. I hear there's a second one in the works, and he had some help from his buddy Morgan Wallen for his first single on the country chart.

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0: Or
1: Max McNown and done for. Another great story about this flashback feature this hour. I was so sure this song wasn't going to be a hit. I only played it on the KRTY because I lost a bet with the record rep. After I heard it on the air for a couple of weeks, I called the artist and said, man, was I wrong about your song. His name's Chris Young. This was his big old first number one. It's called Getting You Home, affectionately called the Little Black Dress Song.

0: New artist slowly emerging on the scene. Lots of songwriting credits with his buddy Jason Aldean. His name is John Morgan, and I'm just a kid myself. Up next, well, Jordan Davis, Take It From Me. It's a big old hit.
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Music discovery is what we specialize here at the legendary KRTY. That, along with this guy, you heard his first single. It really wasn't the first single on the charts. It was the first single because we played it. This first single on the charts, on its way to the top, Zach John King, Get to Drinkin'.

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We call him KRTY Special. 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